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1: Hi there, Alana McIntyre here with the latest. Oil prices have been falling since European leaders decided to release emergency crude oil and diesel stockpiles. G7 leaders have agreed to release 100 million barrels over the next 4 months, with prices high since the war in Iran began. It follows threats from Donald Trump to restrict American diesel. However, the US president has told News 24 in Washington, D.C., he wasn't even going to implement the ban.
2: Mr. President, is a diesel export ban officially off the table now that you're getting supply from Europe?
3: We were never going to do it. I don't think we were. But basically, Europe was great.
1: About 17,000 Australians have been woken in the middle of the night by an earthquake. The 4.8 magnitude quake rattled parts of South Gippsland around 2 a.m. People across Victoria also felt it. There have been no reports so far of any major damage. Questions are being raised about the security of government websites after a rogue OpenAI agent accessed a second New South Wales site. Bots managed to get into the National Parks and Wildlife Service's fire history, gathering summary fire statistics that were not publicly available through the service. It all happened back in June. It's believed no personal information was retrieved. And the Brisbane 2032 Olympic Games emblem has been leaked. The reddish-orange logo looks like a cockatoo and is shaped like Queensland. The logo appeared on a YouTube video that was not supposed to go live until next week.
4: Sport for Anne Webster, your member for Mallee, authorised A. Webster Mildura.
1: Heartbreak for Connor Watson, who will miss tomorrow's NRL Grand Final against the Knights. The Roosters star has been ruled out due to the 11-day stand-down concussion rule. Newcastle legend Clint Newton has told Seven fans in the Hunter believe last year's wooden spooners can win.
5: Oh, it's been a sensational turnaround. I think what, you know, Justin Holbrook has shown everyone is that, you know, if you have a happy playing group and you bring a bit of a new system into an existing one that the players buy into, this is what can happen.
1: And in the AFLW, Geelong have defeated Richmond.
0: River 1467 weather for Ontario General Store. See the general for golden fried chicken.
6: Cloudy day for the Mallee. High chance of showers most likely this morning and this afternoon. Also the chance for thunderstorm this morning and this afternoon. 19 for Mildura, Robinvale 20, Oyun 18. Partly cloudy day for Lower Western, chance of showers and a chance of thunderstorm in the east this morning. 20 for Wentworth, Pooncarry 19, Broken Hill 21. And a cloudy day for the Riverlands, slight chance of shower most likely this morning and this afternoon. And a top of 19 for Renmark. 3-day forecast for Sunraysia tomorrow, cloudy 22. Monday and Tuesday both partly cloudy and 23.
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6: 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Great to have your company Saturday morning on Let's Tour Motorsport. All thanks to MAE for all your public modern amenities. Give the guys a call. They've got you sorted out. I'll be with you through 11 a.m. this morning. Going to catch up with Tyson Martin, local Tyson Martin, who is two times current and reigning Australian wingless sprint car champion. Of course, the $10,000 wingless stampede this evening at Timmins Speedway. And in the second half hour of the program, we'll catch up with five times Australian superbike champion Josh Waters, who's only 3 weeks away from round one of the 26-27 Australian Superbike Championship season. And he's signed with a new team. We'll catch up with Josh after 10:30. When I come back with Tyson Martin, we'll take a look at the world of wingless sprint cars. As I said, big night tonight at Timmins Speedway. We'll back soon. River 1467.

0: leaders in local river 1467 hot chocolate. You with Damo, great to have your company Saturday morning on Let's Talk Motorsport. Hope you're having a ripper. Today and well tonight and tomorrow, 2026 Wingless Sprint Stampede, $10,000 up for grabs at Timmins Speedway. Of course, that was washed out last year. It is back. Gates open this afternoon at 4:30 p.m. Racing begins at 6 p.m. We've had a little bit of rain around the district. Head to their social media page. Make sure nothing's changed. That's tonight and tomorrow night for the 10,000K Wingless Sprint Stampede. Now, local and current and reigning in two times Australian wingless sprint car champion Tyson Martin in action this evening. He's been good enough to jump on the phone this morning. He joins us now. Good morning, Tyson. It's great to have you on the program.
1: Thanks, mate. It's good to be here.
0: Oh, it's not every day I get to speak to back-to-back Australian wingless sprint car champion and a local guy. You must be looking forward to tonight, the 10K wingless sprint stampede out at Timmins Speedway.
1: Yeah, I'm excited. It's always good to get back to Mildura, especially with how much that club's been putting into sort of that venue and that track. It's sort of, they're definitely taking it to a whole premier sort of facility, and we got a lot of good cars coming out, so it's going to be tough. It's going to be a good event, though.
0: Well, I was about to say, this is the event that was basically washed out with Armageddon last year, wasn't it? Just poured and poured and washed you out. Now, the 10K, Tyson, is that all up? Is that across the field?
1: No, that's just for the winner.
0: What?
1: So I think that's what's made it so attractive, and that's why it's like been a massive like build up and sort of a staple in everyone's calendar, because sort of 10K is just for the winner. I think they something like over 20K they pay out across sort of the whole weekend to everyone.
0: When you say there's a good field, who are some of the main guys you're going to have to keep an eye on?
1: Oh, there's plenty of those, but a lot of local SA guys, so Mitch Kirby Hillier, then we got Blake Walsh and Blaine Densley, Luke Wheel. We got guys from New South Wales. Like this, the good thing about our division and Wingless is like it's just so competitive, and it's just so hard to get up the front. There's so many good guys and girls out there. It's just how level the cars are. It makes for good racing, no matter whether it's the heats or the feature, really.
0: Well, basically, you're dead right. You've already obviously cut some laps around the new Timmins Speedway. It's the banking and the new shape. It's pretty incredible, isn't it?
1: Yeah, we were fortunate. I was fortunate enough to win my first Aussie title there in Mildura 2 years ago now.
0: Yep.
1: And just like what they've done to the track makes the racing so much better. We're able to sort of run the bottom and run the top, and it gives us a lot of line. So it really gives it back into the driver's hands. It's sort of not a one-lane track, and yeah, like I said at the start, like what the club's been doing to the track, trying to promote it, trying to build the venue and stuff like that, like it's really sort of starting to reap the rewards of the effort that people are actually putting in over there.
0: Now, my brother-in-law, Peter Williams, and Kenny Cordell and a few others, they basically live out of that place, mate. It's like you said, the infrastructure and the amount of work that's gone on in there in the last 3 years is actually amazing, Tyson.
1: Yeah, like between, like the lighting was a massive upgrade, them sort of redoing the track, that's been huge. Like those two things, especially at night, really bring sort of the track to life. And then, yeah, as I've seen across all their social media and stuff like that, it's the off season for us. It wasn't for them. They got stuck into it, and there's concrete. Things being relayed, revamped everywhere out there. It's good, and it makes it a lot better for the fans, a lot more accessible for the fans, and overall, it just sort of improves the sort of perspective of like Speedway and for our motorsport in general.
0: I reckon you've nailed it. If you can attract Mum and Little Johnny to sit in comfort and in a clean environment, which you've nailed now, you're going to get the future of your sports pretty strong. It's same as Olympic Park Speedway, the bikes, Tyson. We had to change our ways back in the 80s and go to a family atmosphere. And you go to Timmins Speedway now and stand on that main straight, mate, all it is kids.
1: Yeah, and that's awesome. And like, I've been there. I was one of those kids down the fence. And
0: amazing.
1: Like, that's what you need. You need to entice the next generation. You don't want to let the sport die, and so you want to try and, I guess, entice everyone to come out. In a world of in a digital world these days, we really need to get people back to the track.
0: Yeah, well, a mate of mine came up here last year, and he went to both Olympic Park and out to Timmins, and it was the first thing that struck him at both complexes, the amount of children at the Speedway meetings. And I said, mate, it's been deliberately targeted that way, and if you can make your complex appealing, which both clubs have done now. Now, that's another thing, Tyson. Not too many towns in Australia this size have got two speedways either, have they?
1: Yeah, and growing up in Mildura, I was always fortunate for that. You could you could almost go to the bikes on a Friday night and then Speedway on a Saturday night or vice versa. And
0: yep.
1: Like, that's Mildura's biggest draw card is motorsport in general, whether that be on water, two wheels or four wheels. Like, I think that's what our community thrives off of. And it's just, yeah, it's exciting to be a part of it, really.
0: And it has for a long time, Tyson. So now we'll transgress a little bit. In a wingless sprint car, say you've made the final and you're at the back of the grid. What's the secret of getting through without getting tangled up in traffic? And you can't hit each other too much in a sprint. Is it just a matter of having everything fall in line? Or is there a way to get around there without getting in trouble, especially from the back of the pack?
1: When you're at the back, sometimes it's just better to have no bad luck than any luck in general. But
0: yep.
1: No, I think especially, like, it's exciting because obviously the Gateway is the major sponsor of the event, and obviously it's the 50 lappers, so they're two both great partners. But 50 laps, that's a long time. And so what I've learnt over time is it just comes down to patience, really. Like, you just got to not rush things. And I think sometimes the slower you think about the race, sort of the better off you go. You just got to slow your brain down a little bit and just be calm with it. And yeah, I think just not rush it. Like, you sort of need to get through the first 30 laps, and then once you've done that, then it's almost like the length of a normal feature race that we do. And so then it's kind of like go time, work out where you're sort of sitting. And there's always going to be cautions and stuff like that in a long race.
0: Yep.
1: And yeah, it's just about biding your time. And yeah, like you said, we can't knock wheels or anything, because being an open wheel class, we'll pretty well end up on our lid pretty quickly.
0: Two questions about finals. A 50 lapper, is there a time where you find you've zoned out, like you're going down the straight, hang on, I've got to switch back on here because you've just sort of relaxed into a groove? Does that ever happen, or do you stay switched on?
1: No, I think 9 times out of 10 I've stayed switched on. It depends on what the track's doing. If the track's really fast and you're just holding it flat out, sometimes it's sometimes you can switch your mind off for a little bit. But if it's like goes slick and it's multiple lines and technical,
0: yep.
1: you'll find sometimes you're more mentally exhausted than you are physically. And I guess if you start at the back, I don't think your mind's going to switch off anytime soon.
0: Now, I remember watching a late model feature out there probably 6-7 years ago, Tyson. I think Gavin Disney was leading it over a 50-lap late model final. Blew his tyre in the last lap. Does that come into your play at a 50-lapper on a wingless sprinter, your back tyres? Is there a chance of blowing the rubber?
1: Absolutely. And this is a big thing, is you need to be sort of technically aware of what the track's doing and how it's sort of changing. And yeah, that's right, you need to ensure you're there at the end. And so that's where patience comes into it. And I guess track conditions is a massive factor. But yeah, you can choose to run sort of the standard compound, or you can go for a harder compound tyre to be safer. Though, yeah, that's definitely going to be one thing. If the track goes slick, it's sort of one cool thing that fans get to experience is it puts it more in the driver's hands, and you really got to think about what you're doing.
0: Yeah, well, is there a time during a 50-lapper in a final like that where you think the track's doing one thing and, you know, 12 laps later it's changed a bit and you start to worry about your back tyres? You're like, hang on, if it gets any slicker than this in the next 25, I'm in trouble. Does that sort of thing happen?
1: Yeah, absolutely. And I guess that's the thing that I personally love about dirt is, like, it changes every single lap.
0: Yeah.
1: And that's the exciting bit about it. It's sometimes frustrating, but that's right. You sort of, sometimes you can find yourself in a bit of a battle with someone, and before you know it, you sort of, without even thinking about it, you sort of tried to get past them, or you're really trying to push just to sort of clear them, and before you know it, you sort of lost a bit of your tire, and then you can sort of start to feel the back of the car skate around, and you'll sort of notice one thing, like spectators can also notice, is you can understand whether someone's really starting to use their tyre, because, like, instead of it having that sort of brownish grey colour, you really see, like, the tyre across the flat, it really starts to go black. And so when it starts to really turn that black colour, that's when it normally is starting to go. And so you'll watch the car, and the car will sort of change how its characteristics. It'll start to skate around on the person a little bit more. They'll have to slow it up or sort of change their driving style to sort of manage that.
0: I was about to say, if the track starts to go black like that in front of you, do you ever, to save your tyres, do you ever go up higher where it's a little bit more dirt?
1: Yeah, and that's spot on. You have sort of two options. You either go down the bottom and you sort of run the bottom, and what you're doing is you're rolling the car, trying to keep it as straight as possible without sliding it around, or that's it, you sort of search up the track. You just keep trying to go up higher where there may be more moisture, where other people might not have run. So you'll find over 50 laps, the track will probably start very middle dominant, and then you'll see a lot of the drivers try and run right up the top or right down the bottom come the end of the race with 50 laps on the board.
0: Tyson, you're back-to-back Australian, you're reigning Australian wingless sprint car champion, you're Victoria number one, New South Wales one and WA one. The only thing's missing is Queensland. Tassie got away from you. You almost got the Grand Slam last year. You must head into, well, what I call the Grand Slam, you must head into 26-27 season with a fair bit of confidence behind you.
1: Yeah, it's good. So, like, I think, like what I touched on, like, it's always hard. Wingless is a very competitive division. I'm very fortunate to be in the position and get the accolades that we've got, but that's not without, like, a massive team on board of both partners and sort of people behind me, my family, my friends, my partner. There's a lot more people that goes into it. Sometimes I tell people, I was like, I'm the lucky one that gets to sit in the seat, but in terms of motorsport, that's a real team sport because, like, it takes a lot of people for just one person to go out on that track. And so sort of accolades that I get to share with many, not just myself.
0: Totally agree with you. If you try and do it on your own, you go back through the field, as simple as that, Tyson. I'm almost out of time. It's been great to catch up with you. And before I let you go, by the way, you've got one tough-looking wingless sprinter, mate. I reckon that's one of the nicest presented cars I've seen, but to be honest with you.
1: Thank you. Very happy with the outcome. It was cool to run the gold number one this year, sort of something that we had to do while we had the opportunity.
0: Absolutely.
1: But, if anyone wants to come out, we're going to have merchandise out on the hill and stuff like that to really commemorate being two-time Australian champion. So keen for everyone to come out and buy a shirt and a hoodie and come down after the race, sit in the race car, and catch up with us. Really keen to be back in Mildura.
0: Best of luck tonight, Tyson. Hopefully you put that 10 grand in your pocket, mate. Thanks for joining us.
1: Thank you very much, Damien. Much appreciated, mate.
0: Local Tyson Martin, back-to-back and reigning Australian swingless sprint car champion in action this evening and tomorrow night at Timmins Speedway, the $10,000 wingless sprint car stampede. What a night of racing. 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
0: Good morning, you with Damo. 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This afternoon, Olympic Park Speedway, the Mildura Motorcycle Club. 4 p.m. till about 8 o'clock this evening. Season opener, free admission. The Victorian Junior 125cc State Championship begins at 4 p.m. this afternoon, and that will include local World Junior Speedway champion Blake Schlein. Then from 6 p.m. you'll see the 250cc State Championship and senior practice. Free admission, catered. Plenty of action down Olympic Park this afternoon from 4 p.m. Keep an eye on their social media page. Make sure nothing changes as we crawl closer to 4 p.m. this afternoon. But if you want to see a local junior world speedway champion, Blake Schlein will be in action from 4 p.m. It'll be an interesting state junior title and the 250 state title at 6 and senior practice for all the bike fans. When I come back, we'll be with Josh Waters. Let's talk motorsport. Here's Cindy Lauper for now, River 1467.

Engines roaring, tyres screaming and adrenaline pumping. 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

0: Ian Good River, 1467, Seal Crazy, you with Damo. Great to have your company on Let's Talk Motorsport. All thanks to MAE. If you're holding a function, motorsport event, wedding, work, conference, doesn't matter what it is, if you need some modern public amenities, give them a call at MAE. Five times Australian Superbike champion, who's now changed teams to Desmo Sport Ducati. October 23 is not too far away from round one. Of course, they're on the support program to the MotoGP. Five times Australian Superbike champion Josh Waters joins us now. Good morning, Josh. Great to catch up with you again.
1: Thanks for having us on again, Brady.
0: Oh, it's been a bit, it's a pleasure, mate. A bit weird. It seems like I spoke to you not that long ago. I've already had another, we'll just forget about 2026 or what.
1: Yeah, so
0: we're already at 2025 or 2026.
1: It was really strange. The championship was like basically ran in 4 months, so it was short, sharp. But now the series have got a new idea to race over the summer, which is like racing. We're basically the cricket season, so it's going to be different because riding around on road circuits when it's 40 so degrees will be tougher and tough on equipment and
0: I'll talk to you about that in a minute, Josh. You won your fifth Australian Superbike Championship, but you didn't get to be reigning champion for that long, did you?
1: No, it went quick. With the season being so short, you couldn't have a bad round, and unfortunately at round one I did have a bad round.
0: That's all it was going to take, though.
1: Yeah. So
0: you still finished runner-up.
1: I still got second. I think I was 6 or 7 points off.
0: Yeah.
1: But, I would love to have won again, but I didn't, and you can't win them all.
0: You can't win them all, Josh. And you've been to Asia twice since then?
1: Yeah. So I got filled in to do some Asian racing, and it was a great experience. In hindsight, I probably should have never done it. It was very difficult.
0: Had you ridden there before?
1: No, I hadn't ridden it in Indonesia at the Mandalika circuit.
0: Yep.
1: I had ridden the Sepang circuit in Malaysia, but it wasn't a lot of laps, so it just... the stars definitely didn't align. It is what it is. But like in Malaysia, for example, the boats, it was a Malaysia day or something, so they had 4 days off. So that means the shipping stopped with the Formula One being moved because they can't race in Bahrain or wherever. So that whatever country they were meant to be racing in, they're paying for the event to be held in Malaysia. So they had to change the circuit and everything's really deteriorated. So they had like a month of work to be done. So they end up moving the Asian road race a month earlier or like a few weeks earlier. The boat from Indonesia to Malaysia didn't sail fast enough and then sat in line. So long story, I only got one practice and then we're straight into a race. And when you're racing against guys that in Malaysia, there's a lot of Malaysians, but they only can, and ex-MotoGP riders, all Grand sorts. Prix riders, stuff like that, they've only got one circuit. So they ride that circuit a lot.
0: Yeah. Hard to beat.
1: Anyway, it sounds like I'm whinging, but it's very difficult when you the blokes that you talk to, I don't know if they could understand my fluent Australian.
0: I couldn't understand Malay.
1: But I made some friends and,
0: And got a burn on your arm.
1: Yeah, I got a burn on my arm, which I still got a bandage on because it won't heal. But in saying that, I've been going to the burns unit at the Mildura Base Hospital, and that little group in there have been amazing. So I'm like a regular there, unfortunately, at the moment.
0: You're telling me off here they had to re-burn it.
1: Yeah, weird sensation. I just feel for someone, I now look at things in a different way for someone that gets a bad burn. I never. I get told that if they don't want a green whistle after they've been burnt, that's normally a really bad thing. And I experienced

0: finance sponsors pulled out, unfortunately, because things are getting tough.
1: Really hard.
0: Yeah, and some businesses aren't succeeding like they were that are interested in sponsoring motorcycle teams. So, yeah, they've dropped back percentages and stuff, and it was
1: completely.
0: Yeah, so to run my side of the project, it just wasn't enough money. Yeah. And unfortunately, I had to, yeah, which was like a bit of a kick in the guts. But
1: it would have been a little bit.
0: Is what it is.
1: But you didn't leave on bad terms for Mark.
0: No, I was, it was a mutual agreement. Like, it was awkward because he didn't want to say what he had to say.
1: I can't keep going, yeah.
0: I didn't want to believe what I was hearing. So, do you know what I mean? Yep. Until I heard it from the camel's mouth or, saying, I didn't want to...
1: Believe it at all,
0: but it is what it is. Team are very, very excited to have me on board,
1: I've read, Josh, the owners are absolutely, they never dreamt they'd get you on, dreamt of having a ride of your calibre with them, so.
0: Yeah, so that makes me feel pretty good, but.
1: You're not long away, mate, you're only, 4 weeks?
0: Yeah, so down in Phillip Island.
1: You haven't ride though on it?
0: Yeah, I have, and I've still got a couple more days planned to ride, so. Look, the bike is extremely close to the previous motorcycle that I rode, the Ducati.
1: Yeah.
0: It's just those little 1 and 2 percenters.
1: You'll sort that out.
0: Yeah, I hope. I will. Yeah, no, I'm joking like that.
1: Yeah.
0: It's just little things, and it's a process where...
1: More laps.
0: I think that I'd been on a bike where not... But every time I'd ride my previous bike, it was like near the lap record, so...
1: Yep.
0: Even within 5 laps, you were near the lap record, but then you didn't progress much over the rest of the day or 2 days of testing or the whole weekend.
1: It stayed like that.
0: You just got to it, but that was a great thing. And also one thing that I noticed, they end up selling off to make some money. People got to ride my old bikes or that, and a lot of guys could just jump on it and go fast. So that was a great thing that we'd done with the team. The bike was obviously in the window where we need to, we'll make this bike in the window.
1: Mate, you got a good record at Phillip Island. You must be looking forward to getting round one off to a kinker, Josh.
0: Yeah, so everyone loves Phillip Island. Round one is always difficult because it's like the start of a cricket, football
1: race season.
0: You're all going in very optimistic that you're going to be champion. Everyone's been pissing in your pocket that you're great and you're wonderful and you're fitter than you've ever been and all this stuff. So you go in
1: with a good
0: confidence. All my rivals will go in like that. So it's always very, very difficult. It's the same as always, but I just need to worry about myself.
1: Yeah.
0: Try my best. October at Phillip Island, you don't know what the weather gods are going to do.
1: No,
0: so
1: you've seen it before, Josh, it
0: might be blowing a gale and pissing rain, and it could be a beautiful day. So you just don't know. Need to be prepared for anything. We're support to the MotoGP.
1: Yep.
0: We're actually, I seen the schedule yesterday, and we're actually getting to race at some good times.
1: I was about to say to you, you're the support, and you do get to race at some good times.
0: Yeah, back in the day, we used to race before the gates were open and race when everyone was at the pub at night.
1: Yeah,
0: so
1: it's similar,
0: I think, maybe because it's run by the same people that run the Formula One and the Australian Grand Prix Corporation. Maybe they've learnt some things off because you see the V8 supercars now race as support. Or they always have, but they used to race in crap times,
1: really,
0: and now
1: dark. Yep.
0: Now they're actually racing during the day, and it's at decent times, and it's similar. So if you do go down, our pits are open. Come and say g'day.
1: Yep. Strong field again, Josh. Best luck for 2027.
0: No, I appreciate
1: 26,
0: it.
1: 26,
0: 27. Yeah, figure.
1: October 23 is going to be here before you know it.
0: I know. So
1: it's first tomorrow.
0: Yeah, crazy.
1: So, mate, have I fire on the belly still there before I let you go?
0: Yeah, definitely. Like, I think the team could see that a couple of days ago. I still have that feeling and I still want to do it. And that's what I'm 40 next year, but feel like I can give it to them. So, I'll keep trying my best.
1: You're 40 next year?
0: Yep.
1: You made me just feel decidedly ancient, Josh. Mate, before I do let you go, Speedway Grand Prix back in Australia.
0: Yeah.
1: We've often transgressed, you and I, but next year it's back in Australia at Gilman Speedway, mate. I reckon you'd have to have your bum on the seat, wouldn't you?
0: Oh, definitely. I think it's awesome.
1: Yeah.
0: As we spoke a little bit, I loved it at Etihad, but

0: the stadium was so big, it'll be so cool having it in, you know, a speedway track similar to the same kind of thing as Olympic Park or...
1: And in a that, city that it'll embrace it.
0: Yeah, gosh. And that atmosphere will be something special. So, yeah, watching 16 of the best guys and obviously a few of them are Aussies.
1: Yeah.
0: So it'll be the final two races of the year. Wouldn't it be great to see an Aussie wrap it up?
1: Crown world champion in Australia.
0: Yeah, so it'll be pretty cool.
1: You just never know with Brady Kurtz, do you?
0: Yeah.
1: Mate, it's been great to catch up with you again. Well, like I said, I knew you were in Malaysia and all the rest of it. When I read you to change teams, well, I've got to get you back on.
0: Yeah.
1: We're 3.5, 4 weeks away from round one. Give him heaps, Josh.
0: No, thank you.
1: Josh Waters, 5 times Australian Superbike champion. Round one, October 23 to 25. It's not too far away, only a matter of about 3 and a bit weeks. He's with Desmo Sport Ducati. Let's hope he gets round one off to an absolute flyer. He's got a great record at Phillip Island. Be more about that as we crawl a little bit closer. Michael Jackson on the way. The great music continues on Let's Talk Motorsport, River 1467.
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0: Your letters and local river 1467, Michael Jackson. That's it for me this morning. It's been great to have your company on Let's Talk Motorsport. And don't forget, Timmins Speedway tonight and tomorrow night. Gates open 4:30 p.m. Racing from 6 p.m. this evening for the 2026 Wingless Sprint Stampede. $10,000 up for grabs, all thanks to the Gateway. And of course, Olympic Park Speedway this afternoon, season opener from 4 p.m. The 125cc Junior Victorian State Championship from 4 o'clock. That'll feature local Junior World Speedway Champion Blake Schlein. And from 6 p.m, the 250cc State Championship and Senior Practice at Olympic Park. Free admission and catered down there this afternoon. So both speedways fire into action. Keep an eye on their social media pages this afternoon in case anything changes. Hope you have a lovely rest of your weekend. National News, Sport and Weather's on the way at 11. Talk soon. 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
1: There, Alana McIntyre here with the latest. A major emergency operation is underway in Newcastle, with NRL fans believed to be seriously injured after a car crashed into crowds, seeing off Knights players ahead of tomorrow's big game. It's believed a number of people have been seriously hurt, with reports a child is among the injured. The incident has happened as fans are gearing up for tomorrow's decider between the Newcastle Knights and Sydney Roosters. We'll have more details as they come into the newsroom. More than 17,000 people have been woken up by an earthquake in Victoria. No major damage has been recorded since the 4.8 magnitude quake shook homes around 2 a.m. southeast of Melbourne, the epicentre recorded in South Gippsland. The price of oil has fallen overnight after G7 leaders agreed to release emergency stockpiles following pressure from Donald Trump. Oil prices have been surging since the war in Iran began. Peter Khoury from the NRMA has told the ABC the meeting overnight between European leaders means the price of petrol here could go down next week.
2: Over the weekend, things could happen in the Middle East which completely wipe out those falls, and that's just the reality of the market. And it's been like that since February. Highly volatile.
1: A measles alert has been issued for parts of Sydney. An infected person who returned from Southeast Asia has visited several locations across the Campbelltown area. And the logo for the Brisbane 2032 Olympic Games has been leaked. The emblem of what looks like the head of a cockatoo in the shape of Queensland has appeared on a YouTube video that was not supposed to go live until next week.
3: Sport for Anne Webster. Your member for Mallee. Authorise A. Webster Mildura.
1: Are chasing their first premiership in 25 years when they take on the Roosters tomorrow night in the NRL Grand Final. Paul Gallen has told Nine he thinks the Chooks will win.
4: I think they'll be too strong if everything's equal. And in saying that, they've got a few players in their side that could lose it very early on, give away a few silly penalties, maybe even hurt themselves. Lindsay Collins, Victor Radley can go a bit off sometimes.
1: And in the AFLW, Geelong have beaten Richmond.
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5: Cloudy day for the Mallee, high chance of showers, most likely this morning and this afternoon. Also the chance of thunderstorm this morning and this afternoon. 19 for Mildura, Robinvale 20, A and 18. Partly cloudy across the lower western, chance of showers, a chance of thunderstorm in the east this morning. 20 for Wentworth, Pooncarry 19, Broken Hill 21. And a cloudy day for the Riverlands, slight chance of shower, most likely this morning and this afternoon, a top of 19 for Renmark. 3-day forecast for Sunraysia, tomorrow cloudy 22, Monday and Tuesday both partly cloudy and 23.
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0: Feeling good, River 1467, Sir Elton John. 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The Eagles, Britney Spears, John Waite, Steppenwolf with the classic, just to name a few on the way. 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

0: Western Rangers Zone, River 1467, Queen with that classic. You with Damo, great to have your company on a Saturday morning. Hope you're having a lovely start to your weekend. 17 from 12, all your very latest national news, sport and weather's on the way at midday. We'll be back the other side. Keep the great music coming to get you there. Phil Collins on the way and Reflex, River 1467.
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1: Hi there, Alana McIntyre here with the latest. Several NRL fans have been injured in Newcastle after a car crashed into a crowd of people farewelling the Knights ahead of tomorrow's grand final. It's understood two people are in a serious condition and two more are critical, including a child, after a vehicle crashed into crowds that were lining the streets. The driver of the vehicle has been arrested and the team bus has now left Newcastle. After being stabbed by his co-pilot as the Fly Dubai plane plunged towards the ground, a hero captain has spoken from his hospital bed in Abu Dhabi. It's been reported the alleged attacker was removed from a training role at Oman Air last year due to concerns about his extremist views. Terror expert at Deakin University Josh Roos has told Seven there are fears he was not working alone.
2: It's a significant concern. Obviously, to carry out an attack of this sophistication requires planning. Also, we know that he was potentially radicalised. Obviously, that implies a much larger online network or a network in his home country.
1: Thousands of residents have reported feeling their home shake during the night in Victoria. No major damage has been recorded since the 4.8 magnitude quake shook homes around 2 a.m. The epicentre recorded about 100 kilometres southeast of Melbourne. And the Brisbane Games logo has been leaked. The first frame of a video was uploaded to YouTube. Olympic Minister Tim Mander has told Nine it's out there after screenshots were taken.
3: Obviously, there were people so enthusiastic that they've been scanning the internet. It's appeared for a short period of time.
1: The emblem is a cockatoo in the shape of Queensland.
4: Sport for Anne Webster, your member for Mallee, authorised A. Webster Mildura.
1: Roosters star Connor Watson will miss tomorrow's NRL Grand Final against the Knights. The Chooks player has been ruled out due to the 11-day stand-down concussion rule. In the AFLW, Geelong has defeated Richmond by 34 points, the Cats recording their seventh straight victory at Princes Park. And the Hawks have beaten the 36ers in the NBL.
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5: Cloudy day for the Mallee, high chance of showers most likely this morning and this afternoon. Also the chance of thunderstorm this morning and this afternoon. 19 for Mildura, Robinvale 20, Oyen 18. Partly cloudy day for the Lower Western, chance of thunderstorm in the east this morning. 20 for Wentworth, Pooncarry 19, Broken Hill 21. And cloudy day for the Riverlands, slight chance of shower, most likely in the morning and afternoon. Top of 19 for Renmark. 3-day forecast for Sunraysia, tomorrow cloudy 22. Monday and Tuesday, both partly cloudy and 23.
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0: Feeling Good, River 1467, the brilliant Irish Superband U2. 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And, of course, Timmins Speedway this evening from 6 p.m. for the $10,000 wingless sprints car stampede. Both nights, tonight and tomorrow night, head to both the club's social media page to keep yourself updated. Let's keep Sunday afternoon rolling along. Fleetwood Mac, the Divinals and Black Box on the way. 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
1: John Fabris, injuries today from a car hitting the crowd lining the roads of Newcastle for the Knights departing for the NRL Grand Final. Mayor of Newcastle Gavin Morris telling the ABC the young excited fan driver allegedly had been revving the car.
2: It appears that he's lost control of the car and he's gone into the crowd, and I believe about nine were injured, which sadly also included children.
1: Fuel prices are a chance to fall thanks to a plan from G7 leaders to release stockpiled oil. Energy Minister Chris Bowen explaining they're following Australia's suit.
3: Effectively, Australia did that when we reduced our minimum stock obligation requirements earlier in this crisis, and those arrangements would stay in place until January.
1: And Brisbane's Olympic logo of a cockatoo crest in the shape of Queensland's been accidentally leaked ahead of its scheduled release. Chief Marketing Officer Brent Hill making the most of it.
4: We wanted the clues to be out there, and now it's out there, and the reaction to it's been really positive.
5: Nick Dacos has added another accolade to his stellar season, winning Collingwood's E.W. Copeland Trophy. The Brownlow medalist polling 519 votes ahead of brother Josh and Darcy Cameron, matching his father Peter Dacos as a two-time Magpies best and fairest.
6: I thank my family and my partner Arlette. You guys give me ongoing support, and I think Josh touched on it before, but we've all got bonds that are so much greater than football, and I'm forever grateful for that. To fly the Collingwood Football Club, I'm all in on what we're trying to achieve.
5: Max Gawn is just the fourth player in Melbourne's history to collect four Best and Fairest awards, while Jordan Dawson is the Crows' first four-time BNF champion. Meanwhile, Jordan Butts is leaving Adelaide and heading to the Western Bulldogs as an unrestricted free agent. The Cats have jumped to the top of the AFLW table with a 54-20 win over Richmond at Icon Park, and switching codes where Newcastle is drawing on its season opener in Vegas to handle the hype of tomorrow's NRL Grand Final against the Roosters. That's sport. I'm Harrison Preeve.
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7: Cloudy day for the Mallee. High chance of showers most likely this morning and this afternoon. Also the chance of thunderstorm this morning and this afternoon. 19 from Mildura, Robinvale 20, Oyen 18. Partly cloudy day for the Lower Western. Chance of a thunderstorm in the east this morning. 20 for Wentworth, Pooncarry 19, Broken Hill 21. And cloudy day for the Riverlands. Slight chance of shower, most likely in the morning and afternoon. Top of 19 for Renmark. 3-day forecast for Sunraysia. Tomorrow, cloudy 22. Monday and Tuesday, both partly cloudy and 23.
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0: Well, it is the local river 1467, Prince 1999. You with Damo, great to have your company. It's Saturday afternoon, ticks over. Hope you're having a lovely start to your weekend. Hope you've got some good plans. Let's keep it rolling along. 10cc, Alanis Morissette and Split Ends, just to name a few on the way. 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

0: Captain Roach's Own, River 1467, the brilliant Richard Marks. 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
1: John Favreau, a critically injured 5-year-old girl is among 10 people hit by a car in Newcastle looking to farewell NRL Grand Final night's players. An 18-year-old male driver's under arrest, the mayor of the city appearing on the ABC.
2: It appears that he was revving the car in some form. He was excited, he was a supporter, and somehow, yes, he has lost control of the car.
1: G7 nations agreeing to unlock large amounts of oil and diesel from reserves, promises to deliver a downward fall some pump prices, Energy Minister Chris Bowen.
3: I'm not ready to make any predictions about any particular price impacts in Australia, but obviously it'll be welcome.
1: And saturation's the rainy word for Victoria's Otway Coast and West and South Gippslands, while the Bureau's Angus Hines is forecasting possible severe storms stretching across New South Wales, the ACT, and into Victoria's Gippsland.
4: Those storms could bring heavy rain or damaging wind gusts, and in a couple of places, there's even a risk of some large hailstones.
5: Max Gorn has taken out Melbourne's Benson Ferris for a fourth time. The D's skipper polled a record-breaking 680 votes and says there's been a clear theme under coach Stephen King.
6: It's been fun, yeah. I mean, that's the key word of the year. I mean, there's a whole lot more under fun, but I think we all grow up wanting to play like we did in under-10s. And Kingy sort of allows us to do that with a little bit, tiny bit more structure.
5: Well, Nick Dacos claimed the EW Copeland Trophy at Collingwood's best and fairest. Isaac Rankin has made a long-term commitment to the Crows, signing a 5-year contract extension. The 26-year-old was already tied to Adelaide until the end of next year, averaging more than 26 disposals and 5 clearances this season. Round 8 of the AFLW back underway. The Giants up by 17 against Essendon in the second quarter. Geelong has climbed to the top of the table with a 30-point victory over Richmond. And the Roosters are wrapping their arms around Connor Watson. The star utility has been ruled out of the NRL Grand Final with concussion. That's sport. I'm Harrison Preeve.
0: River 1467 weather for Ontario General Store, 8th Street, Mildura.
7: Cloudy day for the Mallee. High chance of showers most likely this morning and this afternoon. Also the chance of thunderstorm this morning and this afternoon. 19 for Mildura, Robinvale 20, Oyen 18. Partly cloudy day for the Lower Western. Chance of thunderstorm in the east this morning. 20 for Wentworth, Pooncarry 19, Broken Hill 21. And cloudy day for the Riverlands. Slight chance of shower most likely in the morning and afternoon. Top of 19 for Renmark. 3-day forecast for Sunraysia. Tomorrow cloudy 22. Monday and Tuesday both partly cloudy and 23.
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0: Your Leaders in Local, River 1467, Hall of Notes. You with Damo. I'm just about out of time this afternoon. It's been great to have your company. Make sure you enjoy the rest of your weekend. National News, Sport and Weather is on the way at 3 p.m. Then you can join This Week in Music, where there's a reason for every song that's played. 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

They were racing. 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

0: This week in music, there's the first of three for John Farnham coming up as Whispering Jack was released 40 years ago this week, and John Farnham is our feature artist. It's Jason Staveley here, a sad defining moment coming up in just a couple of minutes. Before the end of the hour, we'll talk to Tim Booth, the lead singer from James, who are touring Australia. In fact, they do their first show this coming Thursday in Perth, then play Sydney, Melbourne and Brisbane. Our classic album double is Odyssey number 5 from Powderfinger, a couple of tunes from that on the way. And next hour, we will run through the Aussie Top 5 from September 29th, 1980.
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0: It's a sad defining moment, as this week in 2017, Tom Petty went into cardiac arrest at his Malibu home and died.
27: Petty went into cardiac arrest in his Malibu home late Sunday night. He died Monday night, surrounded by loved ones and bandmates.
0: What an iconic musician and singer this guy was for so many years. Member of the Traveling Wilburys. Here's Tom's take on what every song should have.
28: How a record's made isn't important to the audience. What's important to them is what they're hearing. The rhythm section is so important, you know, it must create almost a trance, you know, between the bass drums and the rhythm instruments. And that's easy to say and hard to do. It's not so easy.
0: So many great albums from Tom Petty and the Heartbreakers. Of course, the Traveling Wilburys is a brilliant song of Tom's. Learning to Fly from 1991's Into the Great Wide Open album. It's This Week in Music.

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0: 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Gwen Stefani from No Doubt. 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

0: This week in music, Song of the Reason. For every song we play, Sting is on our birthday list. That's We'll Be Together. Another couple of names to add next hour, including one half of the Pet Shop Boys. We'll also find out what the Pet Shop Boys might have been called had things been very different. We've got the Aussie Top 5 recap on the way. Another track from Whispering Jack as John Farnham is our feature artist. And Bon Jovi plays next.
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23: I'm John Favreau. 10 people are injured. One of two critically is a 5-year-old girl from a car in Newcastle hitting a crowd gathered for the night's departure for the NRL Grand Final. Assistant Police Commissioner Dave Waddell has mentioned charges are likely.
24: A young 18-year-old teetotaler driving erratically has lost control of the vehicle and gone into the crowd.
23: Australia's energy ministers gladly receiving G7 nations releasing large amounts of diesel and oil from stockpiles to alleviate global prices. Chris Bowen's also updated how fuel supplies are going.
25: 3.6 billion litres of fuel contracted to be delivered over the next 4 weeks. That's 100 million litres more than last week's update.
23: And a large expanse of potential storms from northern New South Wales across the ACT and into very wet parts of Victoria. But Angus Hines at the Bureau's forecasting it to ease up overnight.
26: Continue to see some rainfall around eastern Victoria on Sunday morning, but 3 p.m. Sunday, the low, the rain, it's out over the ocean.
27: Sport for Anne Webster, your member for Mallee, authorised A. Webster Mildura.
28: The Knights have responded to this morning's incident involving supporters who lined the streets as the team departed Newcastle for Sydney ahead of the NRL Grand Final. In a statement, the club says its thoughts are with everyone impacted and their families. While ARL Commission Chair Peter Vlandis says the league is now working with police to establish what happened. The Aussie PM's 13 has crushed PNG 60 points to 10 in Port Moresby. Earlier, the Aussie women ran out with a 66-6 win over the Orchids. Nick Dacos has added another accolade to his stellar AFL season, winning Collingwood's EW Copeland Trophy. The Brownlow medalist polling 519 votes, matching his father, Peter Dacos, as a two-time Magpies best and fairest.
29: I thank my family and my partner, Arlette. The guys give me ongoing support, and I think Josh touched on it before, but we've all got bonds that are so much greater than football, and I'm forever grateful for that. To fly the Collingwood Football Club, I'm all in on what we're trying to achieve, and there's so much excitement.
28: That's Sport, I'm Harrison Preve.
21: River 1467 weather. For Good Deal Tyres, 504 to 510 Benetook Avenue, Mildura.
15: Well, the mainly cloudy this afternoon and this evening with a high chance of showers. Most likely this afternoon. Chance of a thunderstorm this afternoon. Partly cloudy tomorrow. Mildura and Robinvale heading for 22. Ogun 21. The lower western partly cloudy this afternoon and this evening. Chance of showers. Partly cloudy tomorrow. Wentworth and Broken Hill expecting 22 tomorrow. Pooncarie 24. And for the Riverland, cloudy this afternoon and this evening. Slight chance of a shower. Most likely this afternoon. Cloudy tomorrow. Renmark 21. Looking ahead for Sunraysia, Monday partly cloudy 23, Tuesday partly cloudy 23, and Wednesday a sunny day, a top of 21. Tonight a low of 8 in Sunraysia.
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0: A great book called Songs That Changed the World came out this week. We're going to talk to its author, Andrew Clark, in the next 25 minutes or so. There's another track from our feature artist, John Farnham, from Whispering Jack that came out 40 years ago. And let's get back to the music with Bon Jovi, who got their first British number one album this week back in 1988. The album was New Jersey, and from it, here's Bad Medicine. It's This Week in Music.

0: This week in music, there's the first of three for John Farnham coming up as Whispering Jack was released 40 years ago this week, and John Farnham is our feature artist. It's Jason Staverley here, a sad defining moment coming up in just a couple of minutes. Before the end of the hour, we'll talk to Tim Booth, the lead singer from James, who are touring Australia. In fact, they do their first show this coming Thursday in Perth, then play Sydney, Melbourne and Brisbane. Our classic album double is Odyssey number 5 from Powderfinger, a couple of tunes from that on the way. And next hour, we will run through the Aussie Top 5 from September 29th, 1980.
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0: Week in Music with a reason for every song we play. There's another addition to the birthday list. Steve Balby, former bass player from Noiseworks. That's Touch. You got Jason Staveley here. We will run through everybody on our birthday list next hour. Oh, there's a heavenly birthday to acknowledge as well on the way. And a couple of tracks to play from Powderfinger's Odyssey number 5. 25 years ago, it dominated the ARIA Awards. More details on the way.
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17: I'm John Fappers. Two of 10 injured are critical from a car hitting a roadside Newcastle NRL celebration crowd this morning. Ambulance New South Wales' Tim Trunt.
18: We had a 5-year-old that had some critical injuries. We also had a 67-year-old that also had some critical injuries. I mean, the rest of the patients, they were down to sort of scratches, bruises, things like that.
17: An 18-year-old man's alleged to have been revving the engine and driving erratically. Fuel prices are a chance to fall thanks to a plan from G7 leaders to release stockpiled oil. Energy Minister Chris Bowen explaining they're following Australia's suit.
19: Effectively, Australia did that when we reduced our minimum stock obligation requirements earlier in this crisis, and those arrangements would stay in place until January.
17: And Brisbane's 2032 Olympic logo of a cockatoo crest in the shape of Queensland's been accidentally leaked ahead of its scheduled release. Chief Marketing Officer Brent Hill making the best of it.
20: We wanted the clues to be out there, and now it's out there, and your reaction to it's been really positive.
21: Sport for Anne Webster, your member for Mallee, authorised A. Webster Mildura.
22: Marty is embracing a fresh start at Carlton after leaving Sydney as an unrestricted free agent. The 27-year-old booting 114 goals across 76 games at the Swans, keen to drive the Blues' push for success.
23: The momentum Carlton got towards the end of, in the middle of last season, see how passionate all their fans and everyone is, and then obviously knowing Will and Ollie for so long, it made it almost pretty easy in the end to go to a place that almost feels familiar, but even though it's brand new, so it's exciting.
22: In the AFLW, Western Bulldogs are leading the Saints by 30 points. In the final quarter earlier, the Bombers beat the Giants 43-35. The Knights are keeping the Roosters guessing over who will start at hooker in tomorrow's NRL Grand Final. Harrison Graham has been named to replace suspended number 9, Phoenix Crossland, but Diesel Hagen is in contention to become the first player in nearly a century to debut in a decider. And Kimi Antonelli fastest in practice 3 ahead of qualifying for F1's Bahrain Grand Prix in Malaysia. Oscar Piastri 8th on the time sheet. And that's sport. I'm Harrison Freeb.
16: River 1467 weather for Ontario General Store. See the General for golden fried chicken.
14: Well, the mainly cloudy this afternoon and this evening with a high chance of showers. Most likely this afternoon. Chance of a thunderstorm this afternoon. Partly cloudy tomorrow. Mildura and Robinvale heading for 22. Only in 21. The lower western partly cloudy this afternoon and this evening. Chance of showers. Partly cloudy tomorrow. Wentworth and Broken Hill expecting 22 tomorrow. Pooncarie 24, and for the Riverland cloudy this afternoon and this evening, slight chance of a shower most likely this afternoon. Cloudy tomorrow, Renmark 21. Looking ahead for Sunraysia, Monday partly cloudy 23, Tuesday partly cloudy 23, and Wednesday a sunny day, a top of 21. Tonight a low of 8 in Sunraysia.
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0: Everybody that's on the birthday list gets their mention and moment in the sun a little later this hour, alongside a couple of tracks from Powderfinger's Odyssey number 5, and one more from Whispering Jack, as John Farnham is our feature artist. Let's get back to the music, though, with the Oils, who this week in 2000 performed at the closing ceremony of the Sydney Olympic Games. Beds Are Burning and the Sorry Suits was their moment in the sun, and here it is on This Week in Music.

0: It's This Week in Music, playing Orchestral Maneuvers in the Dark, as Martin Cooper from the band is on our birthday list. We're going to run through everybody on the list in the next 20 minutes or so, including Darren Middleton, guitarist extraordinaire from Powderfinger, and we'll play a couple of tracks from Powderfinger's Odyssey No. 5 as our classic album double, as 25 years ago this week, it dominated the ARIA Awards, winning a bunch of gongs, including Album of the Year.
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0: 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Powderfinger's Odyssey number 5. It scooped the pool of the Arias this week 25 years ago. We played you My Happiness and My Kind of Scene. It's Jason Staveley here running through everybody on our birthday list next.
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13: Hi, I'm Hannah Davies. The Roosters are preparing to right the wrongs from last year's NRLW Grand Final, facing reigning premiers the Broncos in tomorrow's decider. Retiring veteran Millie Elliott is hoping to go out on a high.
14: Just be very special. Obviously, the fairy tale ending. Both teams, you know, have the retiring players, so both teams want to get that win.
13: The Aussies have crushed PNG 66-6 in the women's PM's 13 in Port Moresby. Jada Taylor and Tanika Todd-Hunter notching hat-tricks. And Storm Hunter has been knocked out of the China Open in straight sets.
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17: Happy birthday to Jenny Morris. Also, Matthew and Luke Goss, the twins from Bross. Patrice Rushen is on the list. Martin Cooper from OMD. Happy birthday, Don McLean. Mike Rutherford from Genesis and Mike and the Mechanics.

0: hits this week in music. That's the second appearance from Sting this weekend. First one was to acknowledge his birthday. That one to acknowledge the Police getting their first British number one hit single this week back in 1979. Message in a Bottle was the band's third top 20 hit. Made it to number five here in Australia. Now, coming up next week, on the 25th anniversary of their breakup, Savage Garden are our feature artist. Elton John has a defining moment. ABBA's Arrival is our classic album double. I'm going to talk some more with Dave Perner from Soul Asylum, who are getting ready to tour with Ugly Kid Joe in the new year. That's all next weekend. Enjoy what's left of this one, and thank you for listening.
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1: 1989. I had my HQ. In excess were everywhere. The Hawks won the grand final by one goal, and Hog's Breath Cafe were born. Right here in Australia, the haircuts had changed, but Hog's Breath Cafe's iconic 18-hour slow-cooked prime rib, curly fries and atmosphere unlike anywhere else remain. The home of Hogspitality, an Aussie icon since 89, Hog's Breath Cafe.
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1: 1989. I had my HQ. In excess were everywhere. The Hawks won the grand final by one goal. And Hog's Breath Cafe were born. Right here in Australia, the haircuts had changed. But Hog's Breath Cafe's iconic 18-hour slow-cooked prime rib, curly fries and atmosphere unlike anywhere else remain. The home of Hogspitality. An Aussie icon since 89, Hog's Breath Cafe.
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16: For the Mallee and Lower Western District, a partly cloudy day today, heading for a top of 21. Looking ahead for St. Rosie, Monday partly cloudy 23, Tuesday partly cloudy 23, and Wednesday sunny 21. This morning, a low of 8 in St. Rosie.
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1: 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I had my HQ. In excess were everywhere. The Hawks won the grand final by one goal, and Hog's Breath Cafe were born. 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
5: For the Mallee and Lower Western District, a partly cloudy day today, heading for a top of 21. Looking ahead for Sunraysia, Monday partly cloudy, 23. Tuesday partly cloudy, 23. And Wednesday sunny, 21. This morning, a low of 8 in Sunraysia.
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4: For the Mallee and Lower Western District, a partly cloudy day today, heading for a top of 21. Looking ahead for Sunraysia, Monday partly cloudy, 23. Tuesday partly cloudy, 23. And Wednesday sunny, 21. This morning, a low of 8 in Sunraysia.
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3: 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I had my HQ. In excess were everywhere. The Hawks won the grand final by one goal, and Hog's Breath Cafe were born. 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
1: 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I had my HQ. In excess were everywhere. The Hawks won the grand final by one goal, and Hog's Breath Cafe were born. Right here in Australia, the haircuts had changed, but Hog's Breath Cafe's iconic 18-hour slow-cooked prime rib, curly fries and atmosphere unlike anywhere else remain. 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
5: For the Mallee and Lower Western District, a partly cloudy day today, heading for a top of 21. Looking ahead for Sunraysia, Monday partly cloudy 23, Tuesday partly cloudy 23, and Wednesday sunny 21. This morning, a low of 8 in Sunraysia.
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5: For the Mallee and Lower Western District, a partly cloudy day today, heading for top of 21. Looking ahead for Sunraysia, Monday partly cloudy 23, Tuesday partly cloudy 23, and Wednesday sunny 21. This morning, a low of 8 in Sunraysia.
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1: 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I had my HQ. In excess were everywhere. The Hawks won the grand final by one goal, and Hog's Breath Cafe were born. 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
1: Good morning, Alana McIntyre here with the latest. The driver of the car that allegedly struck 10 people in Newcastle has been charged with a 60-70-year-old still critical. A GoFundMe for a 5-year-old girl and her mother has been set up. The girl is now in a serious but stable condition. The Mayor of Newcastle is asking the Hunter community to stay united and support each other.
2: It has been one of the most incredibly joyous weeks in our city, in our community. This is not something that anybody wanted to happen, but it has. So now I call on all our Novocastrians and do what we do best. We come together.
1: Knights players have been commenting on social media posts being shared by some of the victims from hospital. They'd been injured after the car ploughed into them while they were farewelling the team. Captain Kaelin Ponga and Phoenix Crossland both wishing one man who broke his collarbone well online. Videos of a tornado tearing through the New South Wales south coast show businesses damaged and trees being pulled from their roots. The Bureau of Meteorology has described the tornado that swept through Ulladulla yesterday as very unusual. One Nation is promising to crack down on crime in Victoria as the party launches its campaign for the state election. Reporters from the ABC and SBS were not welcome to attend the rally that was held at Melbourne's Crown Casino. And several sharks have been seen off popular beaches in Perth after traces of a whale carcass were removed.
3: Sport for Anne Webster, your member for Mallee, authorised A. Webster Mildura.
1: Well, the Roosters will be hoping to win the NRL Grand Final for the first time in 7 years when they take on the Knights tonight in Sydney. The Chooks are the favourites ahead of the big game at Accor Stadium tonight. Meantime, after having surgery on the ankle he fractured last week during the Panthers' loss to the Knights, Nathan Cleary has shared another picture from his hospital bed. Alex de Minaur has reached the China Open quarterfinal after digging deep in an almost 3-hour battle, and Max Verstappen has claimed pole at the Formula One Bahrain Grand Prix.
0: River 1467 weather for Ontario General Store, 8th Street, Mildura.
4: Good morning. The Mallee today, a partly cloudy day. Mildura and Robinvale heading for 22, Ogan 21. The Lower Western, a partly cloudy day. Wentworth and Broken Hill 22, Pooncarie 24. And the Riverland cloudy, Renmark 21. The 3-day forecast for Sunraysia tomorrow, partly cloudy 23. Tuesday, partly cloudy 23. And Wednesday, sunny 21.
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0: This week in music, there's the first of three for John Farnham coming up as Whispering Jack was released 40 years ago this week, and John Farnham is our feature artist. It's Jason Staveley here, a sad defining moment coming up in just a couple of minutes. Before the end of the hour, we'll talk to Tim Booth, the lead singer from James, who are touring Australia. In fact, they do their first show this coming Thursday in Perth, then play Sydney, Melbourne and Brisbane. Our classic album double is Odyssey number 5 from Powderfinger. A couple of tunes from that on the way. And next hour, we will run through the Aussie Top 5 from September 29th, 1980.
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7: It's a sad defining moment, as this week in 2017, Tom Petty went into cardiac arrest at his Malibu home and died.
8: Petty went into cardiac arrest in his Malibu home late Sunday night. He died Monday night, surrounded by loved ones and bandmates.
7: What an iconic musician and singer this guy was for so many years. Member of the Traveling Wilburys. Here's Tom's take on what every song should have.
9: How a record's made isn't important to the audience. What's important to them is what they're hearing. The rhythm section is so important, you know, it must create almost a trance, you know, between the bass drums and the rhythm instruments. And that's easy to say and hard to do. It's not so easy.
7: So many great albums from Tom Petty and the Heartbreakers. Of course, the Traveling Wilburys is a brilliant song of Tom's. Learning to Fly from 1991's Into the Great Wide Open album. It's This Week in Music.

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0: This Week in Music's I'm the Reason for Every Song We Play. Sting is on our birthday list. That's We'll Be Together. Another couple of names to add next hour, including one half of the Pet Shop Boys. We'll also find out what the Pet Shop Boys might have been called had things been very different. We've got the Aussie Top 5 recap on the way. Another track from Whispering Jack as John Farnham is our feature artist. And Bon Jovi plays next.
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10: Good morning, Alana McIntyre here with the latest. The Steel City is banding together ahead of the NRL Grand Final after 10 people were injured by a driver who crashed into fans seeing off Knights players in Newcastle. The 18-year-old P-plater has been charged now with several offences, including negligent and dangerous driving. A GoFundMe for the 5-year-old girl has been set up. She's now in a serious but stable condition. A 67-year-old grandfather has undergone several surgeries and he remains in hospital as well. One Nation is promising to crack down on crime as it launches its campaign ahead of Victoria's state election. Pauline Hanson appeared at Melbourne's Crown Casino last night. The party's Mark Nicholson has told crowds if he has it his way, Dan Andrews and Jacinta Allen will be in prison by Christmas. Residents on the New South Wales south coast are cleaning up after a tornado ripped through Ulladulla. Angus Hines from the Weather Bureau has told the ABC it was a product of severe thunderstorm activity.
11: And yesterday conditions were pretty perfect because we had this huge band, several hundred kilometres long band of severe thunderstorms that was sweeping through New South Wales. And out of all of that band, it went through Sydney last night, it went through Illawarra.
10: The wild weather is supposed to clear in time for the NRL Grand Final in Sydney. A warning today about weight loss injections and unregulated peptides for those having surgery. Doctors say patients who are told to fast could face life-threatening risks due to delayed stomach emptying. There have been rare cases where food has gone into people's lungs during surgery.
12: Sport for Anne Webster, your member for Mallee, authorised A. Webster Mildura.
10: The Chooks are the favourites ahead of the NRL Grand Final in Sydney today as they take on the Knights. Daly Cherry-Evans is playing his final day in the comp, 13 years since he played in a Grand Final.
13: It's such a long time between who I was then to who I am now. You know, I'm a lot older now with husband and father and all those things.
10: Alex de Minaur has reached the China Open quarterfinal and Max Verstappen has claimed pole at the Formula One Bahrain Grand Prix.
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15: The Mallee today, partly cloudy day. Mildura and Robin Vale expecting 22. Owen a top of 21. The lower western partly cloudy. Wentworth and Broken Hill 22. Pinkeri 24. The Riverland cloudy. Renmark 21. The 3-day forecast for Sunraysia tomorrow, partly cloudy 23. Tuesday, partly cloudy 23. And Wednesday, sunny 21.
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20: A great book called Songs That Changed the World came out this week. We're going to talk to its author, Andrew Clark, in the next 25 minutes or so. There's another track from our feature artist, John Farnham, from Whispering Jack that came out 40 years ago. And let's get back to the music with Bon Jovi, who got their first British number one album this week back in 1988. The album was New Jersey, and from it, here's Bad Medicine. It's This Week in Music.

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0: This week in music, there's the first of three for John Farnham coming up as Whispering Jack was released 40 years ago this week, and John Farnham is our feature artist. It's Jason Staverley here, a sad defining moment coming up in just a couple of minutes. Before the end of the hour, we'll talk to Tim Booth, the lead singer from James, who are touring Australia. In fact, they do their first show this coming Thursday in Perth, then play Sydney, Melbourne and Brisbane. Our classic album double is Odyssey number 5 from Powderfinger, a couple of tunes from that on the way. And next hour, we will run through the Aussie Top 5 from September 29th, 1980.
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0: This week in music, there's the Pet Shop Boys. Chris Lowe is on our birthday list. Here's Neil Tennant and Chris Lowe remembering a band name that they decided not to use.
1: Oh, well, I was sitting with some friends in Ealing, and they had friends who worked in it. Actually, it wasn't a pet shop. It was a poodle parlour called...
2: Shampoo.
1: As if our name's not bad enough, the poodle parlour...
3: No.
1: ...was called Shampooch.
3: No, it wasn't... The pet shop upstairs and Shampooch was in the basement.
1: It's a pretty good name for a poodle parlour.
3: No, Shampooch. We could have been called Shampooch.
1: That would have been good, wouldn't it?
0: We also played Queen. They had 3 weeks atop the US singles chart at number one with Another One Bites the Dust this week back in 1980.
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0: A great book came out this week called Songs That Changed the World, Music of Resistance and Transformation. Andrew Clark wrote it. It's a good read. Is there any common factor between the 40-odd songs that are in this book?
6: Well, there's probably no real common factor, but most of it is that they're songs that make you think. In some way, you know, whether you're thinking about the emotion of it. So you might have the emotion that say, Elvis Presley or the Beatles gave you, which gives you this spark to go out there and become mass market people and running into crowds and so forth. Or it's going to be something where the lyrics touch you and you think, oh, hang on, am I doing that right? And you know, for Australians, Beds Are Burning is probably the best example. You know, it's the first time anybody made us think about land rights, for instance. You know, up until then, it just didn't exist. But the way they put the language, you know, it's their land, give it back, you know, all those sort of things. So you couldn't not think about it. Whether you liked it or not, it's another story, but you couldn't not think about it because of that. So, you know, for me, it's that, I'm going to say, we say on the back of the book, it's about the spark, you know, finding the spark, whatever that spark is. And, you know, the good ones give you a spark in some way. It lights a fire.
0: Do you have a favourite in the list?
6: Well, I'd probably go back to the song that was the inspiration for the book, which was the Sex Pistols. In this case, we use God Save the Queen. Could easily have been Anarchy in the UK. And that's probably where my interest in music that causes change came about. So, you know, it's watching a documentary by Julian Temple called The Filth and the Fury. You know, it had a massive impact. You know, it upset the system. Like elder people rebelled. You know, about it. They got blocked from playing in certain venues. There were, you know, Christian protests outside the halls that they played and all those sort of things. But they made change. And, yeah, so that's the spark for this book. That's the inspiration for why it came about.
0: It's a really good read. Songs That Changed the World. Find out how Smells Like Teen Spirit from Nirvana changed the world, or U2's Sunday Bloody Sunday. It's out now.
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0: Week in Music with a reason for every song we play. There's another addition to the birthday list. Steve Balby, former bass player from Noiseworks. That's Touch. You got Jason Staveley here. We will run through everybody on our birthday list next hour. Oh, there's a heavenly birthday to acknowledge as well on the way. And a couple of tracks to play from Powderfinger's Odyssey number 5. 25 years ago, it dominated the ARIA Awards. More details on the way.
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15: Good morning, Alana McIntyre here with the latest. An 18-year-old is due in court over the shocking Newcastle Fan Day crash that's left 10 people hurt. NRL fans had been gathering to farewell the Knights players ahead of tonight's grand final when the car spun out of control yesterday. The driver, who was on his P's, has now been charged with several counts of dangerous and negligent driving. Daniel Halsey was standing along the road yesterday. He's told Nine it doesn't feel real.
16: The car actually came within less than a metre of us. I thought, this is it, we're gone. Fortunately, it missed us, but unfortunately, the end result was the damage.
15: A 5-year-old girl's condition has improved. She's now serious but stable. A 67-year-old man also remains in hospital. Residents on the New South Wales south coast are mopping up after a tornado lifted roofs and even threw boats onto car parks. One of our listeners, Jack, says he was enjoying a peaceful flat white at a cafe in Ulladulla when the wild weather hit.
17: And then these ladies just start almost like shriek. I was next to the door and then it just slammed open. Next thing you know, all the umbrellas, tables, everything just come through like missiles.
15: Hail battered parts of Sydney last night as well. One Nation is promising to crack down on crime in Victoria as the party launches its campaign for the state election. Reporters from the ABC and SBS were not welcome to attend the rally that was held at Melbourne's Crown Casino. And flexible learning arrangements are being trialled for students in Queensland, with kids going home from a school in Brisbane around lunchtime on Fridays.
18: Sport for Anne Webster, your member for Mallee, authorised A. Webster Mildura.
15: With Connor Watson ruled out for the Roosters in tonight's grand final against the Knights due to that 11-day concussion rule, youngster Benaia Lolu has been added to the Chooks' six-man interchange bench. In the AFLW, Essendon has claimed its first win of the season, beating GWS. In tennis, Alex de Minaur has reached the China Open quarterfinal, and Max Verstappen has claimed pole at the Formula One Bahrain Grand Prix.
13: 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For Good Deal Tyres, head in today for a totally good deal.
19: A partly cloudy day for the Mallee today. Mildura and Robinvale expecting 22, only in a top of 21. The lower western partly cloudy, Wentworth and Broken Hill 22, Pooncarry 24. And for the Riverland cloudy, Renmark 21. The 3-day forecast for Sunraysia tomorrow, partly cloudy 23. On Tuesday, partly cloudy 23. And for Wednesday, sunny 21.
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25: Everybody that's on the birthday list gets their mention and moment in the sun a little later this hour, alongside a couple of tracks from Powderfinger's Odyssey No. 5 and one more from Whispering Jack, as John Farnham is our feature artist. Let's get back to the music, though, with the Oils, who this week in 2000 performed at the closing ceremony of the Sydney Olympic Games. Beds Are Burning and the Sorry Suits was their moment in the sun. And here it is on This Week in Music.

0: It's This Week in Music, playing Orchestral Maneuvers in the Dark, as Martin Cooper from the band is on our birthday list. We're going to run through everybody on the list in the next 20 minutes or so, including Darren Middleton, guitarist extraordinaire from Powderfinger, and we'll play a couple of tracks from Powderfinger's Odyssey No. 5 as our classic album double, as 25 years ago this week, it dominated the ARIA Awards, winning a bunch of gongs, including Album of the Year.
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0: This week in music, there's our classic album double. Powderfinger's Odyssey number 5. It scooped the pool of the Arias this week 25 years ago. We played you My Happiness and My Kind of Scene. It's Jason Staveley here running through everybody on our birthday list next.
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0: 1989. I had my HQ. In excess were everywhere. The Hawks won the grand final by one goal, and Hog's Breath Cafe were born. Right here in Australia, the haircuts had changed, but Hog's Breath Cafe's iconic 18-hour slow-cooked prime rib, curly fries and atmosphere unlike anywhere else remain. The home of Hogspitality, an Aussie icon since 89, Hog's Breath Cafe.
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10: Happy birthday to Jenny Morris. Also Matthew and Luke Goss, the twins from Bross. Patrice Rushen is on the list. Martin Cooper from OMD. It's all again. birthday, Don McLean. Mike Rutherford from Genesis and Mike and the Mechanics.

0: This Week in Music. That's the second appearance from Sting this weekend. First one was to acknowledge his birthday. That one to acknowledge the Police getting their first British number one hit single this week back in 1979. Message in a Bottle was the band's third top 20 hit. Made it to number five here in Australia. Now, coming up next week, on the 25th anniversary of their breakup, Savage Garden are our feature artist. Elton John has a defining moment. ABBA's Arrival is our classic album double. I'm going to talk some more with Dave Perner from Soul Asylum, who are getting ready to tour with Ugly Kid Joe in the new year. That's all next weekend. Enjoy what's left of this one, and thank you for listening.
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18: Good morning, Alana McIntyre here with the latest. Excitement is building ahead of the NRL Grand Final, with Chooks fans gathering in Sydney's eastern suburbs this morning before the Roosters take on the Knights at Stadium Australia tonight. Hugo Savala's brother Xavier has told Seven the Bronte locals are ready.
19: We've got about 120 tickets today, and we're getting a party bus to the game and then a party boat too, so it should be good fun.
18: In heartwarming news, a five-year-old girl's condition has improved to serious but stable after she was injured at the Newcastle Fan Day event yesterday. 10 people were hurt after a P-plater crashed into crowds farewelling Knights players. The 18-year-old driver has been charged with several counts of dangerous and negligent driving and is due in court today. Reporters from the ABC and SBS were not welcome to attend a One Nation event in Melbourne last night. The party has launched its campaign ahead of Victoria's state election and is promising to gang up on gangs. Residents on the New South Wales south coast are cleaning up this morning after a tornado swept through Ulladulla. The wild weather ripped through cafes and homes, and roofs were even lifted off. Severe storms also brought down trees across Sydney. A security guard has managed to escape after an arsonist tried to set fire to his van in Adelaide. He'd been watching over a tobacco warehouse when the suspect started throwing liquid at his car and Molotov cocktails. And millions of Australians have lost 1 hour's sleep, with the clocks in New South Wales, Victoria, Tasmania, South Australia and the ACT all jumping forward 1 hour.
20: Sport for Anne Webster, your member for Mallee, authorised A. Webster Mildura.
18: Trent Robinson says they all believe in the 11-day stand-down concussion rule as the Chooks prepare to take on the Knights without Connor Watson. The Roosters coach admits it's been tough on Connor, who was supposed to play his last game for the club tonight before heading to the Dragons.
21: The absolute devastation that it is for him and all the work that's gone into his football career for him and his family.
18: And at the China Open, Alex de Minaur has made it through to the quarterfinal.
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22: For the Mallee, partly cloudy today. Mildura and Robin Vale heading for 22. Ogun 21. The Lower Western, a partly cloudy day. Wentworth and Broken Hill 22. Pooncarry 24. And the Riverland cloudy. Renmark 21. The 3-day forecast for Sunraysia tomorrow, partly cloudy 23. Tuesday, partly cloudy 23. And Wednesday, sunny 21.
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0: sitting back on the weekend with a coffee and the Sunday Brekkie Wrap with Dave Burrows. River 1467.
1: And a very good morning to you. Before we go any further and get into the Sunday Brekkie Wrap, daylight savings commenced at 3 this morning. Well, 2 o'clock became 3 o'clock. If you didn't change your clocks on the wall, etc., you have to put the clock forward 1 hour. It's as simple as that. Let's dive into the Sunday Brekkie Wrap. This week I caught up with Joseph Aroney Circus, and it's like a traditional circus, right? That's what I was asking him at least.
2: Yeah, well, exactly. We try to cater for all ages. So the motto we have is that we're from ages 2 to 92. You know, so we have the clowns for the kids. We've got the performing goats, which are a big hit with the whole family. We've got the beautiful girls up in the aerial acts, up in the trapeze.
1: And nice.
2: The aerial ribbons, things like that. The jugglers, the acrobats, the magicians. So we try to cater for all ages. You know, it's not just a kids' show. It's not just an adult show. It's everyone in between.
1: I like the whole thing. It's family focused. And does someone wrangle the whole lot of this together?
2: Oh, yeah, it would be my family mostly, my mother, father and I. We all oversee all of the different aspects of the management. So the show is probably only 10% of it. You know, there's moving the show, putting the big top up and down, advertising, the marketing it for the next places. Yeah. There's a lot of different departments to oversee, but somehow we make it work.
1: And the big top, it's a decent size, I noticed.
2: It's 30 by 35 metres in size. So it was made over in Italy. It's a new tent. We only got it last year. And, yeah, they produce them over there in Italy. So,
1: how long
2: yeah,
1: it, take
2: it was a very exciting thing for us to put it up for the first time.
1: Yeah. Steep learning curve, Joseph.
2: Yeah. Yeah, definitely, definitely. Well, we've been putting up tents for our whole lives, you know. My family, we've been in the circus now almost 150 years.
1: Wow.
2: All up. So it's a generational kind of career path for us. So there's a lot of handed down knowledge like that.
1: Yeah, yeah. The handed down passion is the big thing. It's ingrained.
2: That's what pushes you through it, definitely. It's not just a job in that way. It's a way of life for us.
1: Hey, look, you've made it affordable for families too. These tickets, what are they, $25 for kids, $35 for adults, plus an extra $5 if you want a ringside seat.
2: Yeah, that's correct.
1: That is very reasonably priced ticket there.
2: Yeah, well, that's the thing. We try to keep our prices low to make it accessible for the families all around the country because obviously the cost of living is so high right now. You know, rent, fuel, all of that. There's not a lot of money left over at the end of the week for leisure kind of things. So we try to keep our prices low. And we have plenty of other things you can spend money on too, like the games at the front, the carnival games. Yeah, the fairy floss, the popcorn, the show bags. So, you know, the tickets are cheap to get in, and then there's also plenty of other things to buy if there's a bit of money left over.
1: And again, that was Joseph from Aroney Circus. Lowest show at 1 this afternoon. Arrive from midday, buy your tickets from the ticket office right there at the Mildura Sporting Precinct. It's the Sunday Brekkie Wrap.
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0: sitting back on the weekend with a coffee and the Sunday Brekkie Wrap with Dave Burrows. 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
1: This week I caught up with Jeff from the Merbein Community Rodeo, and I asked Jeff, how's it been going in previous years?
2: We've been having good crowds and a lot of events. We've got every event on this year. The bareback's back in again, so we've got every event. Plus the local barrel race, we've put prize money just for local barrel race people that if you live within a certain radius of Merbein, they can enter into that, so that gives them a bit of an incentive to come in the barrel race.
1: Highly contested, isn't it?
2: It is. I think we had record numbers last year with the barrel race. We had, I think it's close to nearly 30 contestants in the barrel race.
1: It's probably a little bit rude of me to say this, but I'm going to because she knows who she is. I looked out last year and that's a woman I went to school with. She's my age. Seriously? Ease it up a bit.
2: Well, the horse is doing the work, you just got to sit on it.
1: That landing on the ground in case you come off with it. I've been this year.
2: No, it's a good event, and the times that they're doing is pretty up with the best of them.
1: Is it true?
2: We get a big crowd from people travelling around the countryside just entering the barrel race.
1: Seriously, because it is a great spectacle for the spectators.
2: People enjoy watching it, and the young kids, that some of them only trotting along, but the crowd gets behind them, really cheers them on.
1: That's very true. Hey, look, so what events have you got apart from that?
2: Well, we've got the open bull ride, we've got the open bareback, the open saddle bronc, and the second division bull ride, the ladies barrel race, the junior barrel race, and the junior bull ride, and the local barrel race, and the second division saddle bronc. So this is our 20th anniversary.
1: 20th?
2: It's been going our 20th event. We've missed two with COVID, but we're counting that in, and so we've increased our prize money this year to try to make it a bit more interesting, attract more riders, but we had record riders last year in all events, so it was a really long night last night. It finished about 10:30.
1: Yes, I can remember.
2: I'd suggest people get there early because the event's going to start right on 7 o'clock and the crowds have been coming in early, which is good because other years they've been a bit later, but now they realise if they want to get in, and start watching
1: sometimes,
2: at the start.
1: Sometimes you've got to educate a crowd, don't you?
2: Yes, that's right.
1: Hey, look, we haven't mentioned the date.
2: That's on the 10th of October, Gates open at 5 and the event starts at 7 p.m.
1: And something for everyone too. I just like that because the kids get involved in it. You just mentioned the kids.
2: Yes. The clown usually throws a few lollies out for the kids and gets them involved.
1: I missed out on that last year. I didn't see that.
2: Yeah. They threw them outside the arena. They're not allowed to throw them in the arena anymore because OH&S issues. That's a problem. All restrictions are getting a little bit out of hand.
1: Yeah, it is a little bit. But the thing is with this, though, I mean, you follow all of that, of course.
2: Yeah.
1: But you're still putting the event, the 20th event.
2: Yeah, we've been going 20. And sometimes it doesn't feel like it, but when it gets this time of year, it does.
1: Yeah, no doubt at all. Well,
2: and we're all volunteers that are organising. We've got a few younger people on the committee now. My son's vice president now, and a few relatives have jumped on board because my family's always been involved with rodeo riding. I got into it myself.
1: You were saying that off air. This event started when it started. Your father was involved with it.
2: Yeah. He didn't ride, but he organised the event. John Thompson, Bill Crosby, and Kevin Muller, the ones that started the event. And when my father and John started, Dad was well into his 70s when he started the event.
1: So wow.
2: So he still enjoys it, but the last couple of years he hadn't been able to make it. He's starting to slow down a little bit too.
1: Yeah, it is a little bit like that. Well, it's good to see the new crop, the new ages coming through.
2: Yeah, so hopefully everyone's welcome to join the committee. And it's mainly this time of year that we get busy. We just have a few meetings earlier on the year, so it's a good thing to get involved in and helps the community out.
1: I was going to be honest, such a spectacle last year when it got along, it was great to see.
2: Yeah, and if it wasn't for our sponsors, it'd be hard to put an event on. I'd just like to thank all our sponsors. Plus, it's a community event. We get the Lions involved. They do the gate. The Merbein Football Club does the catering for they're part of it. We've been letting them come in since I started. They've been there all the time. We've got the Golgol Lions doing the chips.
1: Oh, yes.
2: And coffee vans and ice creams and lolly mandy's been coming all the time. So we try to keep it in a family event to make the whole crowd involved.
1: And again, that was Jeff from the Merbein Community Rodeo. It's on Saturday, October 10. So next Saturday, 7 through to 11, Kenny Park in Merbein.
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0: sitting back on the weekend with a coffee and the Sunday Brekkie Wrap with Dave Burrows. 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
1: Now on Friday, I caught up with Joe from Mildura Motor Holdings, Mildura Show. Yes, it is coming up. And I asked Joe to tell me about the free entertainment that's going to be on offer.
2: I was super excited to have back the motorbikes this year. So
1: yes.
2: We know Mildura does motorbikes, and we've got the stunt motorbikes here again this year. They were so popular last year, we thought we'll have them back. So we've got Black Snake Productions back again this year. So they weren't with us last year, so they'll provide their snake safety and their native animal display and presentation. So they're always really popular. Tubby's back. We had to have Tubby back.
1: Oh, yes. Yes.
2: Because he's just such a spectacle. The kids just love him. So we've got Tubby. We've got two nights of spectacular fireworks. Thursday night, Technodo sponsored fireworks. Saturday night, Mildura Motor Holdings. They're going to be top notch. We have the best fireworks.
1: And they stop the show for them. They do. They stop the show from everyone stops.
2: Yeah, it's just Southern Cross Fireworks have the best fireworks.
1: Yeah.
2: And Tony always pulls out something special just for Mildura. So really super excited about those. The other thing that we're doing this year that I'm not sure we've ever done it before, Dave, but certainly not in my time, we've got Plaster 2 coming. And so they'll be located in the kids' zone, and it's a manned activity. The children can go for free and do some activities in their plaster painting, et cetera, et cetera.
1: Beautiful.
2: So super excited about having that available for the kids, because there are lots of expensive things to do at the show.
1: Yes.
2: There is lots of things that don't cost a cent. So we've got the Ryan Legal Freddy's Farm. We will have, if we don't have a poultry competition, we'll at least have a poultry display.
1: Oh, good.
2: This year. And the big news is the show bags are moving.
1: Really? Where are you heading? Where are they heading to?
2: Well, so where the hands on pets are, that area between the grandstand and the umpires' rooms, show bags will be located up there.
1: Oh, beautiful, beautiful. Just quickly, tell us, entertainment, like musical entertainment, you've got plenty of that?
2: Oh, of course. And I'll be able to tell you exactly what that is when Mildura Entertainment send me through the list, Dave.
1: Okay, I'll ring up Dave a little bit later on and say, hey. No, always a bit of a surprise.
2: Yeah, so I know we've got the Sunraise Your Iris dancers are there.
1: Nice.
2: Which, they're always popular. And other than that, I can't tell you what else Dave's got to do.
1: Okay, so that's Mildura Entertainment stage. You're sounding fantastic. Just don't know who's going to be on it. No, seriously, I'll send Dave a message, say, hey, inquiring minds like Joe Rodder need to know. Hey, look.
2: Yeah, we've got to put a lift out in the paper. It's hard to write what we haven't got yet.
1: Hey, look, tell us, where's the best place to buy tickets?
2: Jump online, grab your tickets online. So there's a link from our website. And or if you prefer to purchase in person, big news this year, we've got tickets available at Mildura Motor Holdings.
1: Beautiful.
2: So I dropped them out there the other day. So their only card. I dropped them at Cappy's yesterday. They're only cash. And we've got cash and card at C&G Office Choice in Lime Avenue.
1: And again, that was Joe from the Mildura Motor Holdings Mildura Show. The 15th, 16th, 17th of October. It's less than 2 weeks away. It's the Sunday Brekkie Wrap.
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0: sitting back on the weekend with a coffee and the Sunday Brekkie Wrap with Dave Burrows. 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
1: Now, this week I got the chance to catch up with Kerrigan LeBroy. Kerrigan's in town for the Mildura Wentworth Country Music Festival. I was asking Kerrigan if he's ever been to Mildura before. I mean, I knew the answer, but I was asking him if he's been to Mildura before.
2: This is my third year in a row, but that's after a 20-year hiatus. So I came 23 years ago, and then the last 3 years I stopped it to have my kiddos and get married and do what I had to do. But yeah, third year in a row, this time going.
1: That was a loaded question because I knew it was a long time before between visits there at one stage. Six children, you actually slowed down the career a bit to raise the kids.
2: Absolutely. More than slowed down, I absolutely put the brakes on, so it was a full stop. Raised the kids and now I'm back, and I'm back with them, which is good.
1: Yeah, and so you've got them with you.
2: I do. I usually have all six with me, but this time one's in uni and one's got BC, so I've got four.
1: All grown up. That's not good. I mean, it is, actually. It's what gives you a chance to get back to your passion.
2: I know. I mean, this year my youngest turns 13, so the 16 ages in the house. 13, 14, 15, 16, 17, 18. There you go.
1: Well, you've lined them up. You've lined them up one after the other. Then you've got it done and dusted. That's probably not a bad idea. And look, when you relaunched your career after that 20-year hiatus, tell you what, you've launched it with a passion too, by the look of it.
2: Well, that's a good way of putting it. It turned out better than I expected. I think when I came back, I think I came back better than when I left, which is a good thing.
1: They were waiting for people to get used to getting used to quality music. That's what it was.
2: Oh, you are such a legend, I tell you what. No, you know what? I couldn't have done it without people like you who've been there to accept me back.
1: Well, I've got to be honest that a name that's come up just recently is Max Thorburn, and I knew Max really, really well. You would have had a little bit to do with him over the years.
2: I did, Max Thorburn, absolutely. My initial time in Mildura was with Max.
1: Yeah.
2: And now his daughter is doing so well.
1: Yes?
2: I did, Max Thorburn, absolutely. My initial time in Mildura was with Max.
1: Yeah.
2: And now his daughter is doing so well.

0: plant the church. So it started from scratch, called Gethsemane, like the Garden of Hope and the Garden of Gethsemane. And I'm like, really? I've just put my career on hold for 10 years again. And we did. I started the church, as they say, planted the church and a charity with it, David, which feeds the hungry and the homeless and clothes them. And that was in 2017. And then in 2020, I actually came back into the music with the church, following with my kids and my lovely wife. So the last 6 years has been full speed ahead, full throttle ahead.
1: Liam, you've got multiple passions then, the church, the music, and the family, but I guess they all collide, don't they?
0: They do, as long as I keep my priorities right, my family, and everything else. So when you've got your center right and you're grounded, everything else just falls into place. So there's never a confusion or a competition. The kids know they're always first. And, it worked out pretty well. It is working out pretty well.
1: The family, very passionate about the church and the music?
0: Very much so. Very involved in it too. Yeah, I couldn't do it without my wife. She's, they say behind every good man, there's a better woman. That's true.
1: And again, that was Kerrigan LeBroy in town for the Mildura Wentworth Country Music Festival. If you want to know more about the Mildura Country Music Festival, is it too late? And there might be one or two things left. Look for Mildura Country Music Festival, new on Facebook. It is time to wrap up the Sunday Brekkie Wrap. Hang around. I'm here until midday. Hope you're going well on this Sunday morning.
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